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1: Micah Tyler on his radio. I'm Donna Cruz. I'm not sure where this comes from, but maybe you can relate that sometimes we talk ourselves out of doing something kind because it feels too small to make a difference, or you don't have much time, you can't give a lot of money. This week, nothing like this has ever happened. Two of my good friends were diagnosed with breast cancer. Two different ages, they live in two different areas, and I've known them in two different stages of my life. And when things like this happen and you're not physically close to the person, it can be really easy to discount the small act of kindness that you can provide. Like, do they really need another meal? Probably. It's hard because when a friend is going through something big, doing a little act of kindness can seem pretty insignificant. That is probably why God has given us so many reminders about how he uses those little things too. Think about the boy in John 6. There's this huge crowd. Everybody's hungry. He has 5 loaves and 2 fish. The disciples are looking at the crowd thinking, that's nowhere near enough. Yet Jesus used what the boy had. He didn't ask him to go find more first. And I know sometimes I forget that. I think I need more time and resources or some big plan before I can be helpful. But maybe the kindest thing we can do is to actually do what we can do.
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6: Hi, I'm Barry McGuire, author of Ignite Your Life, explaining how you can have wholehearted faith regardless of your circumstances. 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Or maybe you've even questioned it. 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Yet from Genesis to Revelation, it tells one amazing, unified story of God's love and his plan to rescue us. 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You don't have to check your brain at the door to believe the Bible. The evidence points to a God who keeps every promise he makes. 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

0: grateful for you.
1: Chandler Moore on his radio. Hi, I'm Donna Cruz. There are a lot of people I know in Gen X and even baby boomers who would say that they grew up a little faster than they should have. So we spend a lot of time, you know, telling our kids to enjoy being a kid, because when we got to adulthood, we're trying to recreate the stuff we loved when we were young. I have lip gloss that tastes like a cookie. We pay good money for retro t-shirts, and we see something like a lunchbox or an old toy we had as a kid, and we're usually savvy enough not to spend good money on it, even though we really, really want it, but it begs our attention. And don't even get me started on food. There are full-grown adults who get emotionally drawn to a snack cake that's been brought back to the grocery store for a limited time, or something on a menu that reminds you of something you got in the school lunch line. But there's something sweet about it, and I think it especially happens this time of the year. A smell, a song, or a snack from when you were little takes you right back to a place you haven't thought about in years. And I'm hearing this over and over again in every circle of people I'm around, that our culture is really broken, different, and confusing. And I think that's what has a lot of people clamoring for, not necessarily going back in time, but revisiting moments that didn't feel so heavy. So it's a silly dessert, or wearing the concert t-shirt, or maybe like me, watching the same movie you've seen 30 times already. Not because these things are childish, they're familiar. And I think right now, familiar feels pretty good for a lot of us.
2: The remnants from Isaiah's moving through this weekend. Showers on the increase through the overnight will drop down into the upper 50s. Showers and storms with some tropical downpours, a couple of inches of rain possible Saturday. A high right around the upper 60s, winds up to 35 to 40 miles per hour. Showers and thunderstorms once again with heavy rain Saturday night and a good chance of showers and storms early Sunday. I'm meteorologist Sally Russell with more lifting and encouraging music next on his radio 89.3.
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5: I start often by just asking open-ended questions of my kids, like, hey, do you know anybody in school that gets bullied? Or what's it like? How do kids treat each other, mistreat each other? Because it feels safe when you start out here, and it's not personal. So my kids might be afraid of opening up about what's going on in their hearts, but they'll tell about what's going on in everybody else's lives. And so I just start asking thoughtful questions. And as much as I'm trying to gain entrance into their heart, they're also watching and observing how I'm responding to them. And they're seeing, do mom and dad understand? Are they responding well? Is it safe to open up and share that I've experienced this? And so our responses really do matter, and that they're seeing compassion and understanding and care.
4: That's Julie Lowe, and she joins us today on Focus on the Family with Jim Daly. Thanks for being here. I'm John Fuller.
2: You know, John, bullying is one of those things every parent hopes their child never has to face. I mean, it happens sooner or later, and most kids will encounter that unkindness, exclusion, teasing, or even outright intimidation. I did, third grade. Mm-hmm. I know exactly when it happened and where and what school I was going to. The truth is, our children need more than those quick fixes. You know, it's not something you just say a little clip and then keep moving, because they're in a tough spot. Often, they need that wisdom and courage and the confidence to know that their values come from God and their identity comes from God. Here at Focus on the Family, we are here to help you navigate those difficult moments with grace and clarity, and equip you as a parent to help engage with your child to find solutions.
4: Mm-hmm. And Julie Lowe is our guest. As I said, she's a faculty member and licensed professional counselor at Christian Counseling and Educational Foundation. She's written a terrific children's book that helps your child and you understand bullying and how to handle it well. The title of the book is Gus Gets Badgered When You Meet a Bully.
2: Julie, welcome to Focus on the Family.
5: Thank you for having me.
2: This is a great kids book, Gus Gets Badgered. What were you trying to accomplish here with the book?
5: Well, we know that bullying is a problem that happens often among young people, and unfortunately not just young people. We're seeing it across the board, right?
2: Why is it so prevalent? I mean, we're all talking about times that we were bullied.
5: Well, it always has been. I often say, though, with the emergence of technology and social media, it's 10 times worse. Because it used to be you could walk away from the bullying. You would get on your bus and go home and get away from the bullying, right? It was the schoolyard bully or the in-school bully. But now, unfortunately, it follows with you wherever you go.
2: Yeah.
5: with the use of social media. And it's just a lot more difficult with the cyberbullying.
2: What ages is this book geared for?
5: So that's geared for elementary age.
2: Okay.
5: It's for a younger group, but it introduces the idea of how do you think about it? How do you help a child think about being bullied and how they should respond?
2: Tell us a story of how Gus gets badgered.
5: Yeah, so Gus is the main character, and in this series, it's forest animals who are often dealing with different issues, and this is the issue of bullying, where a new kid or new animal comes to town and begins picking on Gus, and Gus has to struggle with how to handle being mistreated.
2: Yeah. Is there a distinction between what I would call the typical unkindnesses that kids can fling each other? You know, appearance is something that kids cling on to. When people look different, they'll say something out loud that when you hopefully become an adult, those things are kept to yourself typically. You may think it, but you don't speak it. Kids just say it. So that can be an unkindness. What kind of line is there between that, what might be normal observation and growth of a child, and then crossing the line into bullying?
5: Yeah, that's the challenge, I think, all the time with parents and kids, especially when you use the language of bullying. Some kids can weaponize that, and they come across somebody who says something unkind, hurtful, or just immature and foolish, and they call it bullying, when perhaps it's just immaturity or an unkind moment, where I think of bullying as something where it's more targeted and habitual in nature. But for sure, there can be incidents of bullying as well.
2: You know, so often the bullying by the parent's observation can be kind of obscured, unseen. The child might not be talking about it. You just see behavioral change.
5: Yeah.
2: So for the parent, what are those things we need to be looking at to at least tip in and investigate?
5: When you start to notice a change in your child's behavior, right? When they're coming home from school and all of a sudden hating school or don't want to talk about it, or they're withdrawing, or you start seeing anxiety. So I'm always looking for, do my children have a change of behavior? And is all of a sudden it seemed like overnight they don't enjoy school or they don't want to participate or be involved? So you're looking for noticeable change often.
2: Yeah. You were a pastor's kid, and that brought some bullying, it sounds like, out of your own experience. In that context, what was it like for you? And then how can parents avoid the dismissive nature? I mean, I think a lot of dads, you know, maybe with our sons, will say, you know what, it's a tough world, kid. You got to get over it.
4: Deal with it.
2: Just, you know, throw a punch and run or something. I mean, you know, I wouldn't say that, but I'm just saying this is what some dads might say.
5: Right.
2: Speak to that whole thing, the bullying situation you had, and then how do we not be so permissive or passive about it?
5: Sure. Yeah, I joke I was a PK. I was a pastor's kid briefly, but I was for a longer period of time a principal's kid. And I used to joke with my friends who are pastor's kids and say, you only got it one day a week. I got it 5 days a week. And it was sometimes just as a result of being connected to your parents in ministry, or they were angry at something your parents did and you would hear about it. And you know, growing up, I don't know, I thought of it as bullying, but I think anybody would have called it that, or it was on occasion enough and it wasn't consistent enough, but it was for sure mistreatment. It was for sure being targeted for your family or somebody being angry at you. And being in ministry, there was almost this expectation that, yes, you're in ministry, this will happen to you. And to this day, being in ministry, I probably still think that way to some degree, which doesn't excuse it, but it's almost like you accept it as part of the struggle.
2: Your son was bullied. What happened with him?
5: Yeah, so he was in elementary school at the time in after school care, and a child that was actually known to be a bully to other kids just started picking on him that day. Had never done it before, but walked up and knocked over some Legos. And so my son was upset. He got up, he went and told an adult, because we had taught them that if somebody's mistreating you or people around, you go tell an adult, and you keep telling adults until somebody listens. Keep pursuing help. And so he did that. In this moment, he went and he told an aide. I think the aide addressed it briefly and then just went on their way. So my son went about doing something else, and this boy followed him and, again, was knocking over what he was doing, was intentionally mistreating him. My son got up and went and told another adult. Went to three adults. And it continued until eventually, I forget how, but they ended up in some kind of tussle, shoving match or hitting or something. Both ended up in the principal's office. And when he relived the story to me, I got a call from the principal, and it was totally out of character for him. And I'm not sure how most parents would respond to this, but we've completely supported him. He did everything we told him to do. We said, go, keep telling adults. The adults didn't stop the behavior until he was defending himself. And we stood in front of the principal, who was gracious enough to also agree and say, we support our son. He did the right thing. He tried to get help. The adults did not intervene and help, and the behavior continued.
2: Yeah. Was there resolution?
5: There was. I don't think it happened again. And my son, thankfully, did not get punished. We didn't punish him. And it was this great teachable moment of saying, buddy, you did the right thing. And
2: that's
5: we
2: a good thing. You know, Julie, again, you're a counselor for those that might just join us here. But the, you know, the one thing that I've seen with marriage counselors as we've sat here, you all sound so reasonable. You say, you know, the next time,
5: children here.
2: The next time, Jim, you're talking to Jean, just say, honey, did you have a rough day? because I'm feeling some emotion from you right now that I don't know where it's coming from. Now, we don't typically in the real world react like that. Right. If she says something and pushes my button, I go, okay, I can push another button. Mm-hmm. That's going to be your button. Mm-hmm. And here we go. The same can be true in the parenting sphere here.
5: Yeah.
2: And that circumstance can push our buttons as parents to mm-hmm. require us or command of us to react in a way that we now are acting like the child.
5: Yeah.
2: How do you coach a parent in this kind of difficult spot to be the adult and to really look for the right wins with that bullied child of yours?
5: Well, for sure. I mean, that brought up all kinds of emotions where I would have been the parent in the schoolyard losing it because
2: yeah.
5: I can't stand seeing people mistreated. You know, so we even just being aware of our own triggers and the things that would get a rise out of us. But I'm also aware I want to model to my kids the right way to respond, that mistreatment will happen. That doesn't mean you just have to tolerate it. That wisdom says, how do you respond in any given moment to being mistreated, which means I better model it to my kids. And sometimes I think actually modeling I'm mad on their behalf isn't unhealthy either. The problem is I need to not sin in my anger. So to be angry for them and them to feel like mom and dad really care, they're for me, I think is a good thing. Mm-hmm.
4: This is Focus on the Family with Jim Daly, and our guest today is Julie Lowe, and she's got a book we're talking about. It's a great book, and the cover, I think, Julie, is really wonderful because you've got this sense of the bully is reveling in the fact that I've got the power, and here's poor Gus getting pushed around. The book is called Gus Gets Badgered: Good News for Little Hearts When You Meet a Bully. It's a terrific resource to go through with your child. We're bundling this when you get the book from Focus on the Family with a very small but rich little booklet that Julie has written called Helping Your Child with a Bully: Learning to Respond Wisely. 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And Julie, I love how you equipped your son. I'm not sure we ever did anything quite like that. How do we help our kids stand up and be assertive for their safety and well-being and kind of share their voice without being aggressive?
5: Well, as a parent, one of my first thoughts is I want to raise my children to know right from wrong, good from evil, wise from unwise, which means I'm always role-playing, I'm always teaching them. So before they end up in the bullying position or being bullied or being tempted to be the bully, we're role-playing. We're teaching them to observe the world around them and people, and when they're mistreated or they're interacting with their own siblings, which is where the bullying can start, right? Yes. Or the mistreatment. So there's so many lost opportunities we have in not teaching our kids to say, how does love respond? How does wisdom respond? When is it right and good to stand up to somebody? When, as a bystander, should you intervene? When, as a bystander, should you get help because it's too serious for you to intervene? And as you can imagine, that takes a lot of role playing. That's not just a, let me give you a 30-minute devotional on how to do this and then expect you to remember it for the next 15 years of your life. I think that's what Deuteronomy 6 says, where we're teaching our kids, whether they're sitting at the dining room table or walking along the way, whether we're having a meal or in the car, that we're using teachable moments to teach them.
4: Yeah, this is an ongoing conversation, right? Not a once and done.
5: Right.
4: Yeah.
2: You know, Julie, one of the most damaging effects of being bullied, I think, is that loss of identity that's potentially there, mm-hmm. especially in Christian families. We're trying to encourage them that their identity comes from Christ, etc., which are all healthy things to actually buttress them in a culture that is constantly attacking identity, right?
5: Yeah. Yeah.
2: So that's important. How do we teach our young children that they're made in the image of God,
5: yeah.
2: that He sees them, that He has a plan for their life? All those things are mm-hmm. building that identity. But that bullying can really go after them, like, no, but God doesn't see me. Why did He let me get picked on today? Why mm-hmm. did that boy attack me today, right?
5: Yeah.
2: And you can start to kind of doubt those things as a little child, like, where's my protection? So how can parents use scripture, reinforce those things? Even if bad things happen, God still sees you. He'll give you a way through.
5: Yeah.
2: And, you know, how do you speak to your child to give them that kind of balance between the real world and the spiritual dimensions of what they face?
5: Yeah, I think it's twofold. So one is, I hope my children always see compassion from me when they are being mistreated, that I don't just respond with, oh, just deal with it, or you're okay, brush it off.
2: Right.
5: That they actually hear me say, I'm so sorry that happened, that was wrong, that I'm affirming what was wrong about it and why it wasn't kind and gracious. I think the other thing is that they're seeing in scripture stories like Joseph, when you're mistreated and when you're harmed over and over again, that God is still in the midst of that, that he's up to something, and God can take even the evil in your life and do something good with it. And so what I'm doing is I'm not just affirming that what happened is wrong and leaving it there. I'm pointing them to a God that is not going to waste anything in their life. And I'm pointing them to scripture where story after story shows flawed, fallible human beings who are mistreated, but God also used them. And God often uses the weak, the unassuming, those who have speech impediments, those who are least expected. And to even instill that when we have a child with a vision disability, and to be able to say, God specializes in using the people we least expect to use in scripture. So take heart. God's up to something good in your life.
2: That's a great way to buttress a person's sense of worth. Is that God sees you no matter what the impediment.
5: Yeah.
2: And he will use you if you yield to him and ask him to be part of your life.
5: Yeah,
2: right?
5: We as adults need that.
2: We do. You know, one thing I did, which I thought was good, I'll get your grade on this, but with my boys when they were in elementary school, I would regularly, not every day, but regularly kind of drip irrigate into them. Mm-hmm. You know, at recess, if you see somebody by themselves, go play with them. If you see somebody eating lunch by themselves, go be with them, especially if that child is not well accepted by everybody else. Mm-hmm. Be different. Go and make a friend.
5: Yeah.
2: They did that a couple of times that I know of, and that was good. But they also had the other expression of laughing at somebody who spilled a drink or something, you know. So that's normal behavior.
5: Right.
2: But in addition to doing something like that, what are some other ideas that you might have to help equip a child to look for somebody who they can buttress, they can lift up?
5: Well, it's that whole idea that love moves towards, right? We don't just remain passive. And that's what I love about what you said. We try to teach our kids so that when you see somebody hurting, just don't say, I'm not going to hurt them, or I feel bad, or I'm going to stay out of it. Be willing to proactively move towards being protective or offering even just words of encouragement. Like to go up to somebody afterwards and say, I'm sorry they did that. I really appreciate what you said. Or I thought what you said was smart. You're saying something to affirm. And then the wisdom to know, when do I need to go get an adult to say, this kid's hurting and they need an adult to help them?
2: Yeah. You know, one of the experiences, and I had this when I was bullied in third grade. I had a sixth grader who was chasing me home every day and threatening to beat me up. And I was smart enough. I didn't want to be beat up.
4: Yeah.
2: I knew that much. My only saving grace is I was faster than him, so I could outrun him on the way home. But it went on for like a couple weeks, and I was stressful, you know, because I'm thinking this kid's going to pummel me, right? Mm-hmm. And he was much bigger. He was three grades older than me. And but I didn't share it with anybody, except later in that two-week period, I remember talking to my sister about it, who was 14, and she came to my rescue. And I think my question is this, why do we, even as children, why do we try to hide what's happening? Are we embarrassed by the fact that we're being targeted by a bully?
5: I think it's a shame that maybe, like you said, identity, maybe I am deserving, maybe I am not worth this. So to admit that somebody's doing this admits something is defective about myself.
2: Wow,
5: we see that online all the time. I mean, just to take it up a notch, you see teenagers who are being extorted online.
2: Yeah.
5: And
2: some taking their own life.
5: Some taking their own life. And they never tell anybody why. If one adult or one parent or one person had said, your life is worth it more than this extortion or whatever's happening or the cyberbullying, your life is worth it. And I think because we don't have these kind of conversations with young people, they're left to their own devices, they're left to their own perspectives. And if they feel like they are deserving of it, that nobody loves them, then they're on their own trying to figure out what to do, and it never ends well for them.
2: And again, the parent has to find a way to draw that out.
5: Right.
2: If you notice behavioral changes, they're not wanting to eat dinner with the family, whatever it might be, you got to go investigate.
5: Well, this is where, as a parent, I take responsibility. Say, I don't even wait to see changes, that I want to proactively prepare my kids. And to even say, I mean, I hope my kids would never send inappropriate texts or a photo they shouldn't send, but to proactively say, hey guys, if you are ever to do this, I hope you won't, but if you were, just know that there's nothing we can't forgive you of. There's nothing we can't work through. Your life is more important than whether you get caught up in something and somebody tries to use it against you. We love you. Anything's workable.
2: Yeah, that's so,
5: and that
2: so
5: message
2: good.
5: Is so important.
2: And
5: for
2: so
5: kids.
2: True. Julie, in the book, Gus's dad writes a note. And this is another brilliant thing you can do. I think communicating, especially when that elementary school child can read, you know, fourth, fifth, sixth grade.
5: Yeah.
2: It's a powerful reminder of identity and worth. How can parents intentionally speak truth into their children's lives so that they can feel secure? What do you put in the note, for example? How would you write that note? We need a paragraph.
5: Yeah. Or in today's language, it would be texting our kids, right?
2: Yeah, of course.
5: Might not be writing a note.
2: Although a handwritten note is pretty cool.
5: It is pretty cool.
2: I wrote a journal for both of my boys, and they love it now.
5: That's wonderful.
2: That they're in their 20s.
5: Yeah, they're memories. And it's looking back and seeing how my parents thought about me, how they affirmed me. They were for me. And you can do that in tons of different ways. But there's something about our kids regularly hearing your life has meaning. You are worthwhile. You are loved. And that ultimately, I want to point my kids to their creator who loves them. Because if not, it's good that my kids know that mom is for me. But a 13-year-old doesn't often feel encouraged when they're being bullied and picked on by school, that you go home and say, well, mom loves you. I'm just exchanging one human's acceptance or rejection for another human's acceptance and rejection. So ultimately, I want to say you have worth and value because of who God made you.
2: Yeah.
5: And that we're finding creative ways to do that in our words, in our speech, in our writing.
2: You know, it's so critical to do this. It's something we mentioned in Truth Rising, a documentary that we did on the culture. But it's applicable at every age. And one of the powerful statements in that film was a British baroness who said, the Western civilization, the differentiator, was the Western civilization captured that idea that we're made in God's image. Mm. So now, all of a sudden, with child labor laws, the oppression of women, that began to lift. It didn't lift in a moment. It took time for the Western culture to really embrace those themes and lift everybody up from what wasn't there, that we could exploit people. It's the same concept with this, right? It's that same kind of idea that we have to find ways for our children in age-appropriate ways to get that message across.
5: Right. And you
2: that
5: don't,
2: you matter.
5: And you don't want to wait until they're being mistreated. You want that to happen well before they're being mistreated. So there's that foundation to help them go through the hard times.
2: You know, Julie, I'm thinking of the mom that's so stressed out. She's got a lot on her plate, and so does dad, you know? And you almost have to have a checklist of all the things I have to say today to help my child. And then on the other hand, some of it, it'll come naturally. Just go with your heart. How do you do the things to remind yourself as a parent? You want to be responsible. You want to regularly, not every day, to where the kid tunes it out, but to be intentional about saying, God sees you today. Look at that sunset. I think he made that for you. Yeah. I mean, things that really drive their heart toward a relationship with Christ.
5: We get caught up in the tyranny of the urgent, don't we? And we forget the more meaningful, that sustenance doesn't equal nourishment. Like, you can have fast food, but that's not the sustenance, it's not nourishment. And too often in our relationships, that's true as well. We can have sustenance, like, did you do your homework? How was your day? Fine. Did you have a good day? What are you doing now? And instead of saying, tell me about yourself. Tell me what ninth grade boys are going through. Tell me what fourth grade girls are going through. How are you doing? And we're speaking life, nourishing words into our kids' lives and even into our marriages, right? It's an important thing you're bringing up, that I'm intentional about looking for those moments.
2: Yeah, which is so good. All right, for that parent who says, wow, you guys are alerting me to something I've not been paying attention to, and I think my child might be bullied or being bullied right now, what are some things that that parent can do today to engage their child age appropriately, elementary school, in that conversation? How do you get that started?
5: I start often by just asking open-ended questions of my kids, like, hey, do you know anybody in school that gets bullied? Or what's it like? How do kids treat each other, mistreat each other? Because it feels safe when you start out here and it's not personal. So my kids might be afraid of opening up about what's going on in their hearts, but they'll tell about what's going on in everybody else's lives. And so I just start asking thoughtful questions. And as much as I'm trying to gain entrance into their heart, they're also watching and observing how I'm responding to them. And they're seeing, do mom and dad understand? Are they responding well? Is it safe to open up and share that I've experienced this? And so our responses really do matter, and that they're seeing compassion and understanding and care for our kids.
2: So important. And let me turn to you, our listener. I hope you know Focus on the Family is here for you. As you're raising the next generation, we're here to help. We can answer your questions, offer trusted guidance, and walk with you through the parenting journey. That's our goal. That's our ministry. One helpful resource we'd love to share with you is 7 Traits of Effective Parenting Assessment. It's free. It's an online quiz. It'll give you an idea of your strengths and some of the areas you might want to improve in. It just takes a few minutes to complete, and it's very helpful. So take it today. We also have Julie's terrific book for kids, Gus Gets Badgered When You Meet a Bully. And we're going to bundle that with a small booklet to help you as a parent. It's called Helping Your Child with a Bully, Learning to Respond Wisely. You know, the great thing about children's books is you can take a topic like this and read the story with your child to start conversations, ask questions, and hear their heart. And when you give a gift of any amount, we'll send you the bundle as our way of saying thank you for supporting the ministry of Focus on the Family. Let me share this note from Pam, who wrote in to tell us this. I'm so grateful for the work Focus on the Family does to strengthen families, support our country, and advance God's kingdom. From marriage resources to Adventures in Odyssey, your ministry was a constant encouragement in our home growing up, and later helped my husband and me build a strong foundation for our own marriage as we prepared to get engaged. As we now hope to start a family of our own, I'm thankful that the same trusted ministry that shaped my life will one day bless my children as well.
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4: 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I'm John Fuller, inviting you back as we once more help you and your family thrive in Christ.
6: 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Lighten Up is a moment to brighten your day and encourage your faith in Christ. I'm Dr. Wes Stafford on behalf of Compassion, hoping you will enjoy this fun look at biblical truth presented by comedian, author, and motivational speaker, Ken Davis.
7: A Sunday school teacher shared the story of a 4-year-old who prayed, "And forgive us our trash baskets as we forgive those who put trash in our baskets." That is a marvelous picture of the actual prayer. Forgive us our trespasses, meaning sins, as we forgive those who trespass against us. If I think of my sins as a trash basket, I can clearly identify all of the individual pieces of trash that are in that basket. I can also name every person who has thrown trash into my basket. I can see every wad of gum and the anvil that weighs me down. But God does not want us rummaging through trash. He wants us to allow Him to empty the basket and see it as a clean container. That's how He sees it. And then, how about those that put trash in our baskets? Those who have hurt us, deceived us, sinned against us. God has emptied our baskets. He wants us to dump out the bitterness and pain of an unforgiving spirit. When you look in your basket, what do you see? Shame? 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It'll be lighter, not a burden to carry. What a way to lighten up and live.
6: This has been Lighten Up with Ken Davis. On behalf of Compassion International, lighten up. 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
9: And friends, we are talking about spiritual warfare as we deal with this brand new book called The Battle for Your Soul. I must confess that many times when I hear spiritual warfare, there's kind of like a superstition that goes with it, like there's a demon behind everything that happens. The Bible doesn't present it that way. The Bible is very clear about what we do when tempted, what we do when we're under depression, how we deal with life according to God's Word. And we're trying to stay focused on that and not get off on any rabbit trails along the way, but just keep our minds straight. This is what God says. This is what this means, and this is what it means to you. We'll get to our lesson in just a moment, but first, let me tell you that we are featuring during this month as our special gift a copy of the book, The Battle for Your Soul, 240 pages, helping you to learn how to stand strong in temptation. 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You'll rest in assurance of your eternal victory, and you'll understand that spiritual warfare leads to greater peace and freedom. You will be blessed and bettered by this book. I promise you it will help you. And if you will get a copy of it today, you can begin studying it immediately. Available from Turning Point for a gift of any size. Ask for it when you send your gift. And also available in all the major bookstores where you can go and purchase your copy. Let's get started now with temptation. This is the one thing that is true for everyone, because the Bible says that temptation is a subject for every man. That includes you and me. This is pertinent to all of us. Let's study it together. As John Perley Huffman backed his 2006 Toyota Tundra out of a parking space at the Amtrak station in Santa Barbara, he accidentally hit a white 2010 Honda Civic. He said, "I couldn't have been going more than a single mile per hour. I hit the Honda near the leading edge of the right door and maybe a bit into the fender. It left more than a scuff, but slightly. So I faced a dilemma. Should I leave a note for the Honda's owner confessing the accident and giving my name and phone number? Or should I just drive away? The temptation to skedaddle was overwhelming. My insurance was already expensive, and besides, probably the owner wouldn't even notice the new dent in his car. In the battle for our souls, these are the kinds of temptations that come to us suddenly without warning. And in this case, I need to tell you that John yielded to his conscience and wrote a note. Later, the Honda's owner called him and they had a civil chat, and the person never filed an insurance claim, so John was true to his conscience, but he never took a hit to his insurance policy. He wrote about this in a book that he wrote called Road and Track, and he called the article, "Tempted by Evil, One Stupid Accident and Moral Disengagement." And I thought, we live in a time of moral disengagement. And that's a sinister battlefield for your soul and for mine. At its core, the war we face concerns our desires, our decisions, and our direction. It's a matter of what we love, what we choose, and what we are becoming. Unfortunately, as someone has said, most people want to be delivered from temptation, but they would also like to keep it in touch. The Christian has the world, the flesh, and the devil that we have to deal with every day, but it's the devil who tempts us. And I want to talk to you today about temptation. And before I go any further, let me say that temptation is not a sin. The Lord Jesus was tempted intensely in the wilderness. Temptation is not a sin. Yielding to temptation is a sin. But temptation itself does not qualify for sin. The devil is actually called the tempter in two different places in the Bible. And as he roars about like a lion seeking to devour us, I'm sure he's passed your way more than once as he has mine. And probably not so long ago, perhaps even this very day. Satan has brainwashed large segments of people to live however they like without shame or guilt. For them, wrong is right, and right is wrong. And as Christians, that can never be true for us because our goal is to please God. Temptation is Satan's magnet pulling us off course. It's not anything new. The battle of temptation goes all the way back to the Garden of Eden, where Satan tempted Eve, and continues when David numbers his people because Satan tempted him to do it. Ananias sinned because Satan filled his heart. Paul was afraid the devil would tempt some in the city of Corinth because of their lack of self-control. And Satan even sought to tempt the Lord Jesus, I mentioned already, without any success in doing so. So from Eden to Corinth to our own neighborhoods and our own time, Satan's strategies really haven't changed much. Someone said Satan has not had a new idea since the Garden of Eden. He continues to tempt in the very same way. In New Testament days, the city of Corinth was one of the most decadent spots in the Roman Empire. When the Apostle Paul preached the gospel there, many people trusted Christ as their Savior, and some were saved out of very deep corruption. Their lifestyle before they became Christians was pretty wicked. Imagine that the Apostle Paul received a letter one day from a young, newly converted man. This man was surprised that he still felt evil desires. His yearning for sin wasn't expunged by his conversion. He wanted to serve Christ with all of his heart, but he was plagued by temptation, and he wrote a letter to Paul asking, "What do I do?" Now, I can't prove that such a letter was ever written, but the concern was certainly prevalent in the hearts of many Corinthian believers. The answer Paul would give is summarized in just one verse from his first letter to the Corinthians. This is not a verse unknown to many of you, but perhaps we can draw some meaning from it today in these moments we have together. 1 Corinthians 10:13 says this, "No temptation has overtaken you except such as is common to man. But God is faithful, who will not allow you to be tempted beyond what you are able, but with the temptation will make the way of escape that you may be able to bear it." This single verse tells us three major things about temptation. Number one, you will face it. That's what the scripture says. It says there is no temptation that is not common to man. In other words, if you're being tempted and you think you're being picked on, you're not. You're just being human. It is human to be tempted. Everybody gets tempted. Maybe you were tempted on the way to church today or even sitting in the pew. You are tempted. The New Living Translation says it this way, "The temptation in your life are no different from what others experience." Now, Paul is not saying because of this that we should just take it for granted. We're all tempted, so don't worry about it. He's not saying that at all. What he is saying is that it is universal, and we should remember that everybody goes through it. So, you know, I'm never sure if my messages are appropriate for everybody in church, but today this message is for everyone because the Bible says everyone at one time or another is tempted. John White wrote these words. He said, "You will be tempted. The kinds of temptations may change. Candies for kids, sensuality for the young, riches for the middle-aged, and power for the aging. The evil one can ring changes with greater skill than any advertising agency. You will be tempted continuously. Therefore, temptation itself need not dismay you. It was your Savior's lot. He was tempted, and you will be too." These words are words of reassurance. Whatever you're going through, whatever temptation you're facing these days, you're not the only person to walk that road. You're in good company. Temptation will be around till we get to heaven. You'll never get to the place in your Christian life where you say, "Oh, finally, I won't be tempted anymore." Each brush with it is a skirmish in the overall war Satan is waging against you. In each incident, your soul will be strengthened by resistance or weakened by failure. The Living Bible translates 1 Corinthians 10:13 like this, "But remember this, the wrong desires that come into your heart aren't anything new and different. Many others have faced exactly the same problems before you." So put it down in your notes. When it comes to temptation, you will face it. Don't think you're not going to face it, that you're going to get past it, that somehow you're going to escape it. Nobody escapes temptation. Can I get a witness? Everybody gets tempted. Here's the second thing. God will limit it. Your temptation will be limited by God. Paul says, "But God is faithful, who will not allow you to be tempted beyond what you are able." The way I see it, the more mature we become in Christ, the greater the temptations are. The founder of the seminary that I attended was Lewis Sperry Schaeffer. He was a godly man who understood this principle. In one of his books, he wrote, "It has been well said that spiritual believers are honored with warfare in the frontline trenches. There, the fiercest pressure of the enemy is felt." You may think, if I get closer to God, I won't be tempted. No, as you get closer to God and begin to be more valuable to the cause of Christ, temptation will increase. So you better learn how to deal with it. You better learn the reality of it. Remember this, God never tempts us to evil. Satan tempts us to evil. But when God allows temptation to come our way, in this passage of Scripture, he makes a promise that's quite surprising. He says he will limit its intensity to what we can bear. He knows our limitations, and he never allows us to be tempted, the Scripture says this, beyond what we can bear. And he is present to help us. The Apostle Paul tells us that he will deliver us from temptation. God delivers us, he has delivered us, and he will deliver us, according to 2 Corinthians 1:10. You might think that we would be better off without temptation. I think that on occasion. But when temptation comes, it serves a purpose. We need these tests because they help us demonstrate our love for Christ. One pastor that I read a lot said, "If you don't have any tests, you can't have any testimonies." In school, you take a test occasionally to prove what you've learned. Without tests, there would be no real measure of growth and little motivation to study or grow wiser in the subject. And the Christian life is the same way. Without the occasional test, how would we measure our growth in Christ? When we are tempted to do wrong and still choose to obey Christ, it shows us that our faith in him is growing. If you hear someone say, "I was overcome by temptation and it was more than I could withstand," don't believe him. That's not what the Scripture says. The Scripture says there is no temptation that has taken you, but such as is common to man, and God is faithful, and he will not allow the temptation to be more than you can handle. And remember this, God is not merely regulating the circumstances, he's protecting the integrity of your soul. God cares about your soul, and he wants your soul to be pure so you can relate to him. If you yield to temptation, You shrink the soul. You complicate the soul so that your relationship with God gets tarnished. And some of you know what that's like. David prayed on one occasion, God, restore to me the joy of my salvation. He didn't say, restore my salvation. He said, restore to me the joy of salvation. Temptation can steal the joy of your salvation. And some of you are shaking your heads because you know what I'm talking about. So when it comes to temptation, you will face it, but God will limit it. And the third thing is, you can beat it. You can be victorious over temptation. Let me extrapolate that a little bit. Paul would go on to tell his young friend that God would give him a way to escape the temptation. And it says here, God is faithful, who will not allow you to be tempted beyond what you are able, but with the temptation will make the way of escape that you may be able to bear it. Whenever we are tempted, God has the end of that temptation in sight. The moment the test begins, the way out is already available. He doesn't wait to see how we're doing. He gives us a means of escape from that temptation at the very outset. It's interesting that the Greek word for escape had the connotation of a narrow passage out of a treacherous canyon. In other words, you might climb down into this canyon and find yourself trapped and you don't know how to get out. All of a sudden you find a narrow way out. Paul says that if you see that path, don't walk past it, don't ignore it, but take the way out. The escape God provides is more than a way out of a situation. It's a pathway to preserving the health and strength of your soul. God will always make a way. But let me say something about this. While this is very encouraging, it must not be taken for granted. Listen to me, and you know this to be true. In most situations, the way of escape will be just a fleeting thought. That thought will say something like, this is wrong and you know it and you shouldn't be doing this. The way of escape may only last for a moment, and if it isn't taken, it will be too late. Take the way of escape that God provides. And as you think back over the times you've been tempted, you know there's a moment someplace in that temptation where you know you can make the right decision or the wrong one. If you yield to the temptation, you've made the wrong decision and you've walked past the way of escape. Now, every temptation is different and all temptations fall into certain categories. So what I would like to do at the end of my sermon is give you some practical things that I've learned over the years through the study of the Bible and through personal experience that will help you deal with temptation in your life. Because once again, we're all in the same boat. We all have temptation. Number one, recognize the possibility of it. You know, there are some people that think, oh, I'm a Christian. I don't get tempted. I'm not going to be. Listen to me. There's a verse in 1 Corinthians 10, right before the verse that we are studying. 1 Corinthians 10:13 says, you're going to be tempted. 1 Corinthians 10:12 says this, therefore, let him who thinks he stands take heed lest he fall. What that is saying is this, don't get arrogant and proud. Don't get cocky about your Christian life and say, well, I'm never going to get tempted. You know, temptation comes in certain ways and you can almost predict them. I like to say it this way. I love the ocean. And the ocean is a good picture of this. The height of the wave determines the valley that follows it. There's a big wave and then there's the trough behind it. Temptation works that way. It often comes to us on the aftermath of some great accomplishment. For instance, Elijah faced his worst defeat right after his greatest victory. Peter made one of his worst mistakes immediately after he confessed Christ. David was at the height of his career when he fell into mortal sin. It is interesting how that works. I one time visited Mont Blanc, and at the end of my tour there, I was introduced to the cemetery that's below the mountain. And I was told that in this cemetery, more than 50% of the people who are buried there lost their lives on the way down the mountain, not on their way up. Because when they would get to the top, they would get cocky about the fact they'd made it and careless on the way down, and lose their footing and die. Men and women, that is the thing we deal with in life. We get to the place where we think we've had this great experience. When you have that great mountaintop experience, that's when you need to be careful, because what follows the mountain is the valley, and you don't want to go there. So what you need to do, first of all, is understand a little bit about how temptation works and recognize the possibility of it in your life. Here's something most people would never think about. Request help before temptation happens. In the Bible, there are two verses that tell us that before you get tempted, you should pray about it. In the Lord's Prayer, here's what it says: "Do not lead us into temptation, but deliver us from the evil one." Did you ever pray that in the morning? "Lord, don't let me go into temptation today. Give me victory over temptation." And then in Matthew 26:41, it says, "Watch and pray, lest you enter into temptation. The spirit is willing, but the flesh is weak." You see, you have to be alert to the fact that temptation is real, that you are a definite candidate for it. And if you've had an experience of great victory, you could be in jeopardy. So be careful. Watch and pray. And the idea is to be alert. R.A. Torrey said that the reason why many people fail in battle is because they wait till the hour of battle. They don't do anything to prepare themselves. The reason why others succeed is because they have gained their victory on their knees before the battle came. So anticipate your battles, fight them on your knees before temptation comes, and you will have victory. I used to be a youth pastor centuries ago, and I used to talk to young people, and we would talk very plainly. And I remember saying to them on occasion, "The place for you to make up your mind about what you think concerning premarital sex is not the back seat of an automobile." And that got their attention. That's an incredibly important step. Make up your mind ahead of time what you're going to do about the temptations that come your way. Determine your convictions before the conflict happens. Here's the third thing: resist the devil and he will flee from you. That's an interesting one. The Bible says you can make the devil run away. There are a lot of ways to see that happen. The best is to take into your hands the sword of the Spirit. The Bible says that when Jesus was tempted in the wilderness, he took the sword of the Spirit, which is the word of God. He was tempted three times, and three times he said, "It is written." And then he quoted from the book of Deuteronomy. Can you believe it? And Satan was defeated by three quotations from the Old Testament book of Deuteronomy, because the Lord Jesus Christ knew what to do. And at the end of that temptation, we are told, "And the devil departed from him." Resist the devil and he will flee from you. Don't just give in, fight back out loud. Learn verses that help you with the areas of temptation that are in your life and quote them to the enemy. Use the sword of the Spirit, which is the word of God. Then, number four, retreat from certain kinds of temptation. Believers recognize that there's a lot of difference in the perils we face. There's a time to resist and a time to retreat. Sometimes we need to see the devil run, and sometimes we need to run from the devil. The Bible in the New Testament tells us to flee certain things, and two of those things we're to flee is, it says here, flee sexual immorality, 1 Corinthians, and flee youthful lust, 2 Timothy 2:22. Fleeing temptation may involve changing the channels you watch, changing the places you go, changing the friends you spend time with, or changing the websites you visit. In the Old Testament story of Joseph, we are told that when the temptation was severe and Potiphar's wife was trying to get him to submit to her seduction, he ran out of the house. And I used to say, because he was better off without his coat than without his character. She kept his coat and used it to get him thrown in jail, but he kept his character. How did he do it? He ran away from it. I think that's a very instructive thing, because there are some temptations you cannot stand up against. Some temptations you need to get away from. I remember someone saying that the best equipment you can have for dealing with temptation is the best pair of Adidas money can buy. Mark Twain said, "There are several good protections against temptation, but the surest is cowardice." Don't think you're going to be able to stand up against some temptations. Get away from it. Don't put yourself in the position where you're constantly being assaulted by the enemy.

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2: It's Crazy Money Day. Hi, I'm Chuck Bentley with My Money Life from Crown. Do you remember where you worked when you were 18 years old? I doubt a young man named Kobe will ever forget. It was his first week of a summer job at a construction site of an old brewery. He was laying pipe for a sewage system in East Flanders, Belgium. The crew was removing part of the foundation in the cellar when Kobe spied a gold nugget. With hearts beating fast, the crew began shouting. They found a bag containing numbered bullion bars, nuggets, and old coins. Years earlier, someone had sealed it away in that cellar. The police were called and took the treasure to a secured facility while an investigation continues. Its estimated value is more than $10 million. Meanwhile, if the organization that owns the building receives proceeds from that discovery, they plan to create additional shelter for the homeless. Kobe, who discovered the first nugget, hopes he'll get some kind of finder's reward. Earthly wealth is temporary. Everything we own will eventually belong to someone else. Jesus offers something infinitely greater than gold. He said, "Store up for yourselves treasures in heaven, where moths and vermin do not destroy, and where thieves do not break in and steal." Our greatest treasure is knowing Jesus Christ and living for His eternal kingdom. When Christ is our treasure, money takes its proper place. We can hold possessions loosely, give generously, and faithfully use what God provides for purposes that will last forever. And if you dream of finding gold to pay off your credit card debt, Christian credit counselors can help. 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

0: Darn Wells, Breathe On It on his radio. Hi, I'm Donna Cruz. It's been a fantasy for so many people, sometimes even a prayer in traffic. And it might sound like a dream come true, but Jake is living it. He's an air traffic controller, and about once a week, he flies to work using a motorized paraglider. Because of all the setup that's involved, it's not really faster than driving. And then, of course, he's got to make sure the weather's going to cooperate, too. But when he does get up there, he gets this gorgeous 20-minute view from the sky. He listens to music and says he even enjoys breakfast on the way. It is a lot of work, but wouldn't you at least once a week look forward to not hearing that and, you know, all the other things that go on with the morning commute? It sounds like a very relaxing way to head into work. Then he lands there at the airport, packs up his gear, changes into his work clothes, and goes inside to direct the planes that are arriving the regular way. It's not a flying car, but it might be the next best thing.
1: The remnants from Isaiah's moving through this weekend. Showers on the increase through the overnight will drop down into the upper 50s. Showers and storms with some tropical downpours, a couple of inches of rain possible Saturday. A high right around the upper 60s, winds up to 35 to 40 miles per hour. Showers and thunderstorms once again with heavy rain Saturday night and a good chance of showers and storms early Sunday. I'm meteorologist Sally Russell with more lifting and encouraging music next on his radio 89.3.
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0: On the night you fall in all the pieces, you can bring your lonely heart to Jesus. 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
1: 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Lauren Daigle now, here's You Say.

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1: The remnants from Isaiah's moving through this weekend. Showers on the increase through the overnight will drop down into the upper 50s. Showers and storms with some tropical downpours, a couple of inches of rain possible Saturday. A high right around the upper 60s, winds up to 35 to 40 miles per hour. Showers and thunderstorms once again with heavy rain Saturday night and a good chance of showers and storms early Sunday. I'm meteorologist Sally Russell with more lifting and encouraging music next on His Radio 89.3.
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Happy Saturday. It's Josh on his radio. 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
1: Have you noticed later and later delivery times? It's Josh on his radio. Yeah, I don't know what's going on with the delivery folks these days with Amazon, UPS, FedEx. I mean, they've got hard enough jobs as it is dealing with all that they do when they go on deliveries every single day. But we've been lately getting packages dropped off at like 3 a.m. sometimes from Amazon. So I guess they're putting the delivery folks to work around the clock now. We appreciate it, but hey, give them a break sometime.

His radio lives on because of you. Hey there, it's Josh. We are so grateful for this past week. Share-a-thon was amazing. We loved hearing the stories and the support. The outpouring of love that we feel from you is just next to none. Thank you so much. So

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1: It's not too late for weekend plans. Hey, I'm Josh on his radio. And if you're finding that you're in the middle of the weekend and you didn't realize it and you're like, what are we going to do? 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It's October. It's fall. There is lots of fun to be had. Even if you've got some of the rainy weather in your area this weekend, there's some indoor stuff going on. I mean, you can find something really fun always on the family calendar at hisradio.com.
2: The remnants from Isaiah is moving through this weekend. Showers on the increase through the overnight will drop down into the upper 50s. Showers and storms with some tropical downpours, a couple of inches of rain possible Saturday. A high right around the upper 60s, winds up to 35 to 40 miles per hour. Showers and thunderstorms once again with heavy rain Saturday night and a good chance of showers and storms early Sunday. I'm meteorologist Sally Russell with more lifting and encouraging music next on His Radio 89.3.
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For some reason, our kids wake up earlier on the weekends. It's Josh on his radio. I don't get their internal clock. It makes no sense. We got to wake them up for school on the weekdays. We got to wake them up and say, hey, it's time to get going. And then on the weekends, yeah, they're up at like 5:30 a.m. just ready to roll. 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

Thank you so much for showing up this past week. It's Radio. I'm Josh and Charathon. It was incredible. Thank you for being a part of it. It truly was an amazing 5 days of giving. 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

Sometimes you just need a little phone soap. His radio, it's Josh. Yeah, I was confused too. I saw this device called phone soap. I was like, what do? Literally wash your phone with it? No, you put it inside. It apparently kills the germs with UV light. Pretty interesting, but phone soap, that's just a strange name.

0: 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So thank you so much for showing up. 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
1: The remnants from Isaiah is moving through this weekend. Showers on the increase through the overnight will drop down into the upper 50s. Showers and storms with some tropical downpours, a couple of inches of rain possible Saturday. A high right around the upper 60s, winds up to 35 to 40 miles per hour. Showers and thunderstorms once again with heavy rain Saturday night and a good chance of showers and storms early Sunday. I'm meteorologist Sally Russell with more lifting and encouraging music next on His Radio 89.3.
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0: not sure if Toby Mac ever stops touring his radio. It's Josh. He's got his Hits Deep Tour 2027 coming up. 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

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His radio. I'm Josh. Literally, slow down your walk. Slow down your pace through the day. The work weeks are crazy, but the weekends are yours. Make them the best they can be.

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0: So watch me burn. During this time of the year, if somebody says it's raining, I have to say, what is radio? It's Josh. Yeah, what is it raining? Is it water or is it leaves? Because, yeah, when it's gusty out there with all the trees we've got in our yard, it looks like it is coming down with the leaves. So I'm going to try to stay on top of them as best I can because fall sure is here, but the leaves may just get the best of me.
1: The remnants from Isaiah's moving through this weekend. Showers on the increase through the overnight will drop down into the upper 50s. Showers and storms with some tropical downpours, a couple of inches of rain possible Saturday. A high right around the upper 60s, winds up to 35 to 40 miles per hour. Showers and thunderstorms once again with heavy rain Saturday night and a good chance of showers and storms early Sunday. I'm meteorologist Sally Russell with more lifting and encouraging music next on his Radio 89.3.
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His Radio. I'm Josh, and I'd love to pray for us right now. Lord, thank you. Thank you so much for your incredible love. Thank you for letting us feel that in our times of need, in the times where we feel lost. We feel like we maybe don't have enough strength inside of us. God, your strength, your love carries us, and we're so grateful for that, Lord. Help us to lean on that and know that we don't have to do it on our own. Thank you, God, for your incredible strength. It's in Jesus' name we pray. Amen.

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1: 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And he's got more than enough strength to pull you through. 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
2: The remnants from Isaiah's moving through this weekend. Showers on the increase through the overnight will drop down into the upper 50s. Showers and storms with some tropical downpours, a couple of inches of rain possible Saturday. A high right around the upper 60s, winds up to 35 to 40 miles per hour. Showers and thunderstorms once again with heavy rain Saturday night and a good chance of showers and storms early Sunday. I'm meteorologist Sally Russell with more lifting and encouraging music next on His Radio 89.3.
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How quickly do you clear the notifications from your phone? Hey, it's Josh at his radio. My wife and I are complete opposites on this. She gets a notification. She wants to read it or swipe it right away. Me, you look at my phone, you swipe down. It's like 27 different things. It's absolute chaos, but I just got to wait till the right time to click on those notifications.

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0: We couldn't do it without you. 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
1: The remnants from Isaiah's moving through this weekend. Showers on the increase through the overnight will drop down into the upper 50s. Showers and storms with some tropical downpours, a couple of inches of rain possible Saturday. A high right around the upper 60s, winds up to 35 to 40 miles per hour. Showers and thunderstorms once again with heavy rain Saturday night and a good chance of showers and storms early Sunday. I'm meteorologist Sally Russell with more lifting and encouraging music next on His Radio 89.3.
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3: I'm Lena Ibichamra, and this is Today's Single Christian. 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

0: If you're stuck inside this weekend, you can still have fun with the kids. Hey, it's Josh. And, you know, kids love doing anything that's messy. So if you don't want to stick to the classic board games on a rainy day kind of setup, you could just look up something like how to make slime. We did this last weekend with our daughter, and she had an absolute blast. The slime didn't turn out well at all, but it was the experience of making it and the messiness that was the fun part. So give it a try if the kids are bored this weekend.
1: The remnants from Isaiah is moving through this weekend. And showers on the increase through the overnight will drop down into the upper 50s. Showers and storms with some tropical downpours, a couple of inches of rain possible Saturday. A high right around the upper 60s, winds up to 35 to 40 miles per hour. Showers and thunderstorms once again with heavy rain Saturday night and a good chance of showers and storms early Sunday. I'm meteorologist Sally Russell with more lifting and encouraging music next on his Radio 89.3.
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5: This is Max Lucado, reading from 2 Kings chapter 1, verses 3 and 4. This is what the Lord says. You will not get down from the bed upon which you have lain, but you shall certainly die. Elijah dispatched this verdict to the king. Ahaziah reacted in fear-filled vengeance. He sent 50 soldiers to do battle with the prophet. But Elijah responded to the captain of 50, "If I am a man of God, may fire come down from heaven and consume you and your 50. 2 Kings 1 and 10. White hot heat fell and cremated the soldiers. Once again, Elijah does not shy away from taking a stand against sin. Take note of this lesson. Steadfast faith confronts blatant sin. This is Max Lucado.

Incredible support. Thank you for your gifts during our fall fundraiser share-a-thon. I'm Brian of His Radio Mornings with Liz and Brian. 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

Uplifting and encouraging music continues to play on his radio this weekend because of you. 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
2: So Anna was about to have, I think it was her third child, but they knew they were not going to make it to the hospital.
1: So that happens. First baby typically will take a little longer.
2: Mm-hmm.
1: Second baby comes along a little faster. You know, third and subsequent, it's just like boop, boop, boop, boop.
2: So at the point they knew they weren't going to get to the hospital, her husband Brian calls 911. And then Daniel and Dan are two of the firefighters that show up in their front yard this summer in the upstate of South Carolina.
1: Front yard.
2: Yeah.
1: Front yard. Like you, I don't know if you win the yard of the month that month. I'm not sure what's happening.
2: That used to be yard of the year right there. Right? If you give birth in your front yard, you should win the yard the year. That's exact. Because that's where Cooper came. Right there in the front yard.
1: Right, right. And it was dark.
2: Yeah.
1: Thank goodness it wasn't on like a Saturday afternoon or something like that.
2: Hey, what's going on at that yard sale over there?
1: What's going on? But they're so thankful that the firefighters were there, that they went and visited him.
2: Yeah, just recently, you know, I think Cooper's about 3 months old now, and they wanted to bring him by and just think. They said it was just such a tough moment, but their professionalism and everything kept them cool and calm and collected and helped out. So,
1: well, happy, however, 4 month birthday,
2: yeah.
1: Cooper.
2: Yard of the year. Yard of the year.
3: If you thought that was good,
1: you should hear him live.
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1: bright and early,
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1: This is the best of His Radio Mornings with Liz and Brian.
2: Nope.
0: This is not a good idea at all. There is a company that has a concept car.
2: Mm-hmm.
0: And the concept car has, think about the driving lesson vehicles where have the two steering wheels.
2: No, ours didn't. I don't think ours had two steering wheels, but it had like a gas and a brake on the passenger side.
0: Well, this has two steering wheels.
2: Mm-hmm.
0: You could fold one or both away. Which I don't know why. I guess for storage. I don't really know. But can you imagine? Can you imagine going down the road and you start griping about your passenger or your...
2: Like you do every time I drive?
0: Yes.
2: Or you do every time your husband drives?
0: Yes. Why didn't you turn there? Why are you going so slow? And then they finally go, fine, you drive. They put theirs away really quickly and you got to pull your steering wheel out.
2: Okay, no. No, no, no, no, no. I mean, would you be like you on the passenger seat, like hitting the gas?
0: I think so. I think they can fully give you the power to then drive. So my little Fred Flintstone car would be like, fast, slow, fast, slow, fast, slow, all the way down the interstate. You're not going fast enough. Here, you do it.
2: Yeah. Who thought this was a good idea?
0: I'm not real sure. A concept car, okay. So they're not on the road.
2: What do you think about that, Scott? Would you
3: speed up? Slow down. No, no, no. Turn right. Turn right.
0: Right?
3: No.
0: You about to miss the turn.
3: Not a good idea.
0: And I pull out my steering wheel.
3: Here, I'll do it.
2: Yeah.
0: Right?
2: Yeah.
0: Right?
3: Nope.
2: Let's just keep that one in the term concept and move it no further along than that.
0: No reality.
1: They'll start your day Monday with encouragement.
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0: God is still working. It's his Radio Mornings with Liz and Brian. 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
2: Rain and thunderstorms and gusty wind for us all day. We'll be in the upper 60s on the afternoon highs. Heavy rain rolling through overnight. Still windy, and we're in the mid-60s, and then we'll get rain in the morning on Sunday. We should start to clear up a little bit in the afternoon. Windy and our high in the mid-70s. Back to sunny weather Monday. I'm meteorologist Steve Hamilton with more uplifting and encouraging music next on His Radio 89.3.
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0: thought about making Liz and Brian come in on the weekends. 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
1: So here's the best of his radio mornings.
2: With Baby, don't you order that excavator.
3: Well, it is a pilot program with Lowe's and DoorDash, and it's actually happening in Matthews, North Carolina. So there's like a little wing drone. So if you forget something, like, okay, it has to, can't weigh more than 2.5 pounds.
2: Right.
3: Like maybe soap or maybe a hand tool or maybe, you know, some cleaner or something like that. Maybe some tape, maybe doing some, you know, projects around the house. They can have it delivered like in 20 minutes.
2: So when I first saw the story, I was like, the only things that we've ever gotten at Lowe's, like a washer, we've rented, I don't even know. I don't know if it's an excavator, some sort of big, you know, driving thing.
3: Okay.
2: Drones aren't going to be bringing those.
3: Well, I mean, this stuff, I mean, if you're doing some painting around your house, maybe you forget the tape.
2: But you can't order the paint.
3: Well, no, you can't order the paint. No, but so, maybe you get the paint because you know you're painting, but maybe you forget the, I should have got a paintbrush, or I should have got, you know, the tape to, you know, kind of tape things off with.
2: You know what they say, though? This is kind of interesting. That'll be at your house within about 20 minutes.
3: I know.
2: I like that.
3: What, exactly, except it's not an excavator. What is it?
2: Excavator. Now you got me.
3: Yeah.
2: Excavator.
3: Sure.
2: Say it.
3: Excavator.
2: Yeah, there you go. You got it. You got
3: on Loyola.
2: It. Tiller.
3: Drive.
2: So, yes, these are the things that you can order. Okay, but what is the cost for that DoorDash delivery?
3: I don't know. What's a DoorDash when you get food?
2: I don't ever DoorDash. My son does work for DoorDash. I don't know.
3: Do I look like I have DoorDashed anything in my life?
2: I don't know. No. This is a man that doesn't pay any of his bills online. Right? None. You don't pay any of them online.
3: There's a couple that I've been forced and I have to.
2: Okay.
3: Because there's no other way.
2: He's been forced to.
3: I have been forced.
2: I can't imagine.
3: I'm set in my ways. What's wrong with
2: you
3: that?
2: You are nothing. I think I'm too, I don't want to say cheap because I don't like that word, frugal, to order DoorDash.
3: I want to ask your husband about that frugal term.
2: He knows I'm frugal about certain things.
3: Okay.
2: Really?
3: Okay.
2: I'm not paying it.
3: Okay.
2: But if you are a DoorDash driver, don't you worry. Don't you worry. There's enough people that will,
3: I do have one question.
2: Grief.
3: So, our parking lot parties, when we've had to go various places and stuff like that, you have booked hotels and stuff for us. My wife picked this out the other day. She goes, why are we always near a Tanger Outlet? Now I know.
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1: Brian just celebrated his anniversary. Mine is coming up next week.
2: Okay.
1: I saw this anniversary idea. So if you have an anniversary coming up, I just thought this was so sweet. Instead of, and Joey and I, my husband and I, don't really spend a lot on anniversaries or anything like that. It's never been, yeah, one of those things. But I thought this was so neat. So this couple that I saw on social, what they do instead of spending, let's say $100 on each other at their anniversary.
2: Okay.
1: They save it. Of course, they say happy anniversary. Maybe there's a card, whatever. But throughout the year, they spend that $100 on little things. They pay attention to what... Right?
2: Was that the one you saw about and like the charger was bad?
1: Yes.
2: Oh, that was so good. I love that.
1: So the husband, I guess, saw that his wife's charger was kind of getting iffy. Sometimes it would charge some. And she, you know how we are. We see the things that aren't great in our life or that we would want to upgrade.
2: It's still usable, so we're using it.
1: Yes, until it just gives out.
2: Mm-hmm.
1: He went and got her a new charger.
2: Yeah.
1: Not just that. He didn't just throw the package. He, like, took the other one, got rid of it, and then put the new charger, plugged it up, and had it ready on her nightstand for her.
2: And I love the fact she had actually kind of forgot about an anniversary one time, and she felt so bad and goes, look, you make my lunch every day. You taking care of me. That's fine. You're taking, and so
1: it doesn't have to be money.
2: It's not. It's just, it's the small. I am so convinced the longer that we're married and the older that I'm getting, it's not the big things. It's the small things that make the difference.
1: When I can come home and something has happened, good or bad, I know that my person is right there and wants to hear those details and is fully engaged.
2: Yeah.
1: That means more than anything.
2: Because that's the thing about, because I think that's what the couple showed us. It wasn't going out getting a one-time gift. It's they're engaged in one another, what's happening, what's going on. They're paying attention. So when something, she could use that, or he could use that, or, you know.
1: Well, this guy started bringing her coffee. And it's like, wow, that didn't cost anything. She's probably doing the grocery shopping. She's the one that's getting the coffee. He's just making it the way she likes it and bringing it to her. Yeah. So, like Brian said, it's those little bitty things that mean so much.
3: Liz and Brian are back live with you.
4: Yeah.
0: Monday morning on Uplifting and Encouraging, His Radio.

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0: So much fun in the morning left over during the week
1: that we decided we needed the weekend to share the rest. This is the best of His Radio Mornings with Liz.
2: I've never been to one of these. Have you ever been to an estate sale?
0: No, and I've wanted to. Like, I'll see signs or I'll see a posting for it, and I'm like, an estate sale? I want to go get in that jewelry.
2: Okay, Scott, have you ever been to one?
3: Yeah, I've been to one. I was a little disappointed.
0: But I
3: was looking for, like, just some, like, sports memorabilia and stuff, and there was just a lot of, like, old, you know, tools and things like that that I didn't need. So,
2: okay,
3: but it was fun because the whole house was open. There was like a big barn that was open.
2: Ooh,
3: you know, it was
2: kind of
3: fun to just walk around and check all the stuff out. But I didn't buy anything.
2: Okay, Ben, how about you?
4: Haven't. I don't know that I'm the right demographic for it, but
0: you are.
4: I have I have heard that they have good like food and stuff there, so I kind of want to go to just like check it out, just to I don't know, to see
0: food.
2: Food.
4: Yeah. They have, like, they serve stuff, don't they?
2: No.
0: I mean, they might. I don't know.
4: I thought that was a part of it.
2: No.
0: Okay, if you have an estate sale
2: and
0: you're
2: you
0: serving up some hot dogs.
3: Somebody's in the kitchen.
2: Someone's
3: in the
2: kitchen.
3: That's the one I want to go to.
2: I know. Someone's in the kitchen. I know.
0: Oh my gosh. How old are we?
2: Okay. Well, we're old enough to have an estate sale because they talked about the boomers having all the stuff and all the stuff and all the stuff. And now Gen Z's loving the estate sales because they're going in, they're buying the vinyl records.
0: Yep.
2: They're going in, they're buying the mid-American or mid-century furniture.
0: Oh, sure.
2: That was popular.
0: Cassettes.
2: Here's something they can't keep. They can't keep TVs with VCRs. Remember those combos?
0: I think I got a couple in my basement.
2: People are loving those.
3: Yeah.
2: Those old stereos. I mean, those are things that, they're loving the jewelry and stuff as well. And they're loving the stories. These stories that have been passed down with some of these items, the stories continue to be told by people that are buying these items and then continuing to share them.
0: So the old stories, that could sell me quicker than anything else. You got a good story to go with some piece of costume jewelry that I would just walk right past.
2: And if you got a hot dog, I'm good to go.
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2: Rain and thunderstorms and gusty wind for us all day. We'll be in the upper 60s on the afternoon highs. Heavy rain rolling through overnight. Still windy, and we're in the mid-60s, and then we'll get rain in the morning on Sunday. We should start to clear up a little bit in the afternoon. Windy and our high in the mid-70s. Back to sunny weather Monday. I'm meteorologist Steve Hamilton with more uplifting and encouraging music next on His Radio 89.3.
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1: In other words, they're not actually here right now.
2: You know, normally he's pretty smooth on stage.
3: Yeah, Joel Smallbone for King and Country. But recently he was going across the stage and had a little slip and a fall.
4: I thought I was falling. Then I realized I was falling. Then I kept falling. Then I fully fell. Oh. And I hurt my finger.
5: Oh.
4: It's swollen.
3: That's everybody backstage as he's sharing, and it looks really bad.
2: Oh, it does. It's like his middle finger, mm-hmm. and it looks like the knuckle is really, really swollen. But the way he says that, he said, it's really swollen.
3: Really swollen.
2: Like he's a little boy. It really hurt.
3: So
2: it hurt me so bad.
3: So I feel better now about myself because I once fell on a for King and Country stage as well, too.
2: Yeah, so you now have something in common.
3: Something in common.
2: With Joel Smallbone.
3: No Australian accent. No singing voice.
2: Man bun.
3: No man bun. No, but we have both fallen on a for King and Country stage.
2: How long ago do we have video of this?
3: I hope not.
2: I know you were with Harilyn.
3: I know, and she just like left me there, and I'm like, I'm hitting the life call button. I'm falling, and I can't get up.
2: I love that she left.
3: Because there was supermodel stairs. It was like they were tall and skinny, and it was just like I said, I will never make it up those steps. And it was in Market Arena in Savannah, and I hope there's not a video.
2: I just know that she left you.
3: She just left me right there.
0: Get that same kind of encouragement during the week.
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2: 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Only way I'm getting to the other side.

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1: with Liz and Brian.
2: Well, she turned to the Word of God to comfort her during a dark time in her life.
3: Yeah, there's a young woman that is from Florida, and in 2025, she was just out with her mom and dad.
2: Yeah. Mm-hmm.
3: Just, you know, she went to a store. They went to a store. I think they went to eat. She goes home. They went to their home, and several hours later, I mean, she's asleep in bed.
2: Mm-hmm.
3: Knock, knock, knock. There's the police officers with her parents.
2: Yes.
3: Because her parents had been awakened where they were. Police had come to their door as well. And they arrested her.
2: Yeah, she spent 23 days in jail. And it was all a misunderstanding with these new flock cameras that we're hearing all about and her vehicle. And she was accused of something that she wasn't even involved in.
3: It was horrific what she was accused of.
2: And so she talked about being in jail, and an inmate had gifted her a Bible during that time. And so she said that was like one of her only possessions, and she read it all the time. In fact, she used it as a pillow.
3: She did. She used it as a pillow. She would, even when she went to take a shower, she would take it with her because she was so afraid that somebody was going to take it from her.
2: Yeah.
3: And it was kind of, as we've been talking about lately, it was her lifeline.
2: Yes, it was.
3: To the Word of God and the hope that is found in Jesus.
2: And she was totally exonerated and all the charges dropped against her. She was without her vehicle, I think, for like 6 months as well.
3: Yeah.
2: So,
3: but she is, you know, she said, I'm finally free.
2: Mm-hmm.
3: But of course, there is damage there.
2: Yes.
3: Just trust issues. I can imagine lots of things that she's going through right now. So pray for her.
2: Yeah. But through that deepest, darkest time, she turned to God and she turned to His Word.
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1: with Liz and Brian.
2: Walk like a penguin.
3: Okay, there is a new species, a penguin.
2: Man, what is it with these new species they're finding lately? A new cat. That's the first new cat species in like 100 years. And now here's a penguin species, the first new one in over 100 years too.
3: Well, I think they are researching in places they've never been able to get to before. Because I want to say this one's like 2,000 miles from anywhere that's inhabited.
2: It's 1,200 miles north of Antarctica.
3: Okay, so that might tell us why.
2: Probably wouldn't want to vacate your way that way, please. I mean, sorry.
3: Okay, so this penguin is called a Pygocephalus carugulensis.
2: Wait, okay, where can you find that? Can you find that penguin on Loyola Drive? How do you say that again?
3: Pygocephalus carugulensis. Carugulensis. Okay, anyway, it's part of the Gentoo family.
2: Okay, why didn't you just say that?
3: Because I wanted to try.
2: Well, okay.
3: You know?
2: You try.
3: I'm competitive even with myself. So this is the fastest swimming penguin.
2: Seriously?
3: 22 miles an hour.
2: Really?
3: I mean, he is kicking it. He's outrunning dolphin.
2: What?
3: Maybe.
4: Well, that's why they just found him. He's too busy swimming
3: right?
4: away from people.
2: How do you know he's faster than a dolphin?
3: I don't know that, but I know he's 22. Okay, hold on.
2: No, you're going to look it up. Oh, my
3: hey,
2: gosh,
3: Siri.
2: She's so competitive.
3: How fast is it?
2: Okay.
3: We're going to find out. Oh, he's not faster than dolphin. Dolphin is 34 miles an hour.
2: Okay, now you made that assumption.
3: Right. I made an assumption.
2: About the old super duper duper duper duper penguin.
3: Do you know how tall this guy is?
2: 5 feet, 9 inches tall.
3: Oh, no.
2: I don't know.
3: Only runway models. 30 inches. He's half as tall as I am. That's a big old penguin.
4: 30. Yeah.
3: That's a big
4: For
3: old penguin.
4: For penguins.
3: Yes.
2: I think we need to get one of these penguins and get you and do like a swimming race. Because you're so competitive. See if you can outrace the Gentoo. Or the super califragilisticexpialidocious.
3: Do I get a boat?
2: No.
3: Can I put a motor on?
2: No, but hopefully you'll be near still waters.
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2: Rain and thunderstorms and gusty wind for us all day. We'll be in the upper 60s on the afternoon highs. Heavy rain rolling through overnight. Still windy, and we're in the mid-60s, and then we'll get rain in the morning on Sunday. We should start to clear up a little bit in the afternoon. Windy and our high in the mid-70s. Back to sunny weather Monday. I'm meteorologist Steve Hamilton with more uplifting and encouraging music next on His Radio 89.3.
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3: Okay, so your name is what now?
4: Bitta.
3: Bitta. It used to be so easy. It was grandma, grandmother...
4: Nanny.
3: Or...
4: Meemaw.
3: No, not years ago. I don't think so. I never heard anybody call their grandmother that name years ago.
4: Nanny?
3: No.
4: My cousin called our grandma. I called her grandma, and she was allowed to call her nanny.
3: Okay. Maybe it's just, I just can't remember. But now it's like there's 900 million different names. It's like there's books out there. Pick your grandma name, and you want your,
4: right.
3: You know, you want the kids to call you.
4: So Gigi.
3: Did they automatically start calling you that, or did you force feed them that?
4: No, my daughter wanted it because that's what my niece and nephew called me when they were little because they couldn't say Elizabeth, so it came out Bitta.
3: Bitta.
4: And then that's
3: And
4: that's
3: how do you spell that again?
4: B-I, this is the way I spell it, B-I-D-D-A-H.
3: Okay.
4: Bitta.
3: Bitta. Right. Okay, so Candace Cameron Bure, one of our favorite actresses there.
4: DJ from Full House.
3: And all the Great American Family Christmas movies.
4: Right?
3: She's on Special Forces, too, that TV show.
4: Oh, I didn't know that.
3: On Fox, or she's supposed to be, I think. Candy Graham, that is her name, her grandmother name. And she can now be called Candy Graham because her son and his wife just had a baby boy, a miracle baby boy.
4: He was in the NICU for 5 weeks and 5 days.
3: 10 weeks early.
4: I mean, 10 weeks early, that's... Mm-hmm. Now, listen, miracles are happening all the time. Childbirth in of itself is a miracle. But when babies are born that early and even earlier, man, God is working.
3: And she talked about how like her son and his wife were right there with the baby. I think the baby's name is Bond.
4: Bond Leo.
3: Okay.
4: And he's going to call her Candy Graham.
3: Candy Graham. And then her daughter, Natasha, is also expecting a baby as well. So there's two. There's going to be two babies calling her Candy Graham within the next little bit. What?
4: Nothing.
3: I saw you raise that little eyebrow there, lifting that little eyebrow up there.
4: It's different. And it goes with Candace.
3: All right.
4: I get it.
3: All right, Bitta. You know, it's a little different.
4: I don't know that it'll come out of the baby's mouth that way. Might be Crandy Graham. Crandy.
3: No. You know, they'll have an acting coach right there working that baby. Make sure that baby comes out. Candygram.
4: Candygram.
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been a busy week at the Riles house, I'll tell you. Hey, it's Liz. It is his radio. So my G-babies, the twins, they turned 4 years old on Thursday. That was also my oldest son's birthday. And now my anniversary is today, 27 years. So I had to say happy birthday to my honey bun. This is radio. Here's John Reddick.

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0: One of the things that you support when you support the ministry of his radio is our prayer line. Hey, good morning. I'm Liz. So our prayer line, I don't know if you heard this during Share-a-thon earlier this week. Yeah, we had our fall Share-a-thon going on. 271 people that woke up with a plan to end their pain, whether that was physical pain, emotional, mental distress, whatever that was, that they wanted that to end that day. But they called our prayer line at 866-987-PRAY, and someone prayed them through it, and they are still with their families today. So if you need someone to pray for you, even in this moment, again, that number is 866-987-PRAY.
1: Rain and thunderstorms and gusty wind for us all day. We'll be in the upper 60s on the afternoon highs. Heavy rain rolling through overnight. Still windy, and we're in the mid-60s, and then we'll get rain in the morning on Sunday. We should start to clear up a little bit in the afternoon. Windy and our high in the mid-70s. Back to sunny weather Monday. I'm meteorologist Steve Hamilton with more uplifting and encouraging music next on his radio, 89.3.
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0: You know, it is a privilege when God works through his people, and we saw the fruits of that earlier this week. Hey, I'm Liz. 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
1: Rain and thunderstorms and gusty wind for us all day. We'll be in the upper 60s on the afternoon highs. Heavy rain rolling through overnight. Still windy, and we're in the mid-60s, and then we'll get rain in the morning on Sunday. We should start to clear up a little bit in the afternoon. Windy and our high in the mid-70s. Back to sunny weather Monday. I'm meteorologist Steve Hamilton with more uplifting and encouraging music next on His Radio 89.3.
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I'm Ethan, it's his radio. I love this idea of a reverse bucket list. So often we want to make a bucket list of all the things we want to do in our life, but what if we did a reverse bucket list and we looked at all the things we have done in our life? Think about all those trips you've been on. Think about the memories that you've made and be grateful for what God has allowed you to be able to do already in your life. So maybe today, take some time, make your reverse bucket list.

0: I know.
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0: is Radio. I'm Ethan. When you're looking for that person you want to spend the rest of your life with, you want to make sure you get it right, that you find that perfect one person. And it may take a while. Even Phil Wickham, he dated his wife for 3.5 years on and off. He kept asking God, please give me a sign. Is this the woman I'm supposed to marry? And he said it wasn't until his pastor asked him, well, do you love her? Do you have a better friend than her? Would it hurt your heart not to know what she did today? And he started thinking about those things. He goes, okay, you're right. I'm going to marry that girl.
1: Rain and thunderstorms and gusts to wind for us all day. We'll be in the upper 60s on the afternoon highs. Heavy rain rolling through overnight. Still windy, and we're in the mid-60s, and then we'll get rain in the morning on Sunday. We should start to clear up a little bit in the afternoon. Windy and our high in the mid-70s. Back to sunny weather Monday. I'm meteorologist Steve Hamilton with more uplifting and encouraging music next on his radio, 89.3.
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2: For the rest of today, gusty wind around 40 miles an hour, upper 60s on the high. Rain and thunderstorms are likely. Heavy rain possible overnight. We could pick up 1 to 2 inches of rainfall. It will stay windy, our low in the mid-60s. More rain is likely on Sunday. Should taper off a little bit by afternoon, mid-70s. I'm meteorologist Steve Hamilton with more uplifting and encouraging music next on His Radio 89.3.
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Hey, I'm Ethan. It's his radio. I love this idea of having Light of the World family fun nights, bringing light into your life in a number of different ways. Maybe having family dinner by candlelight, reading bedtime stories to the kids with a flashlight. Maybe you want to have a glow stick praise party, singing along to your worship music and having some fun glow-in-the-dark lights. Maybe you want to have a prayer walk with lanterns and illuminate that dark sky outside. Just having some nights to bring light into you and your family's life.

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I'm Ethan. It's his radio. Billy Graham once said, insanity is making no time for God on earth and saying you want to spend eternity with him in heaven. We make time for work. We make time for entertainment. We make time for our phones, hobbies, friends, countless other things. But how much time do we make for God? 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
1: Hey there, I'm Ethan. It's His Radio. Don't forget, tomorrow, let your pastor know how much you love them and you appreciate them. It is a month dedicated to appreciating our pastors, and they do so much for the congregation, so much to shepherd the flock and to give the life and the truth in God's Word to you every single week. They work so hard, so let's make sure we love on them and give whatever we can to give them the help like they give us.
2: For the rest of today, gusty wind around 40 miles an hour, upper 60s on the high. Rain and thunderstorms are likely. Heavy rain possible overnight. We could pick up 1 to 2 inches of rainfall. It will stay windy, our low in the mid-60s. More rain is likely on Sunday. Should taper off a little bit by afternoon, mid-70s. I'm meteorologist Steve Hamilton with more uplifting and encouraging music next on His Radio 89.3.
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I'm Ethan. 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

Hey, I'm Ethan. It's his radio. I love Fat Bear Week. It was a couple of weeks ago, but I just love that they have this whole entire week of competition where people can vote on which fat bear in Alaska they think is the cutest. And, well, I didn't get a chance to tell you who was the winner. So the winner of Fat Bear Week was a bear named Backpack. But so cute. The reason why this bear's name was Backpack is because ever since he was a little cub, he would always be on his mom's back. So they called him Backpack, and he was the winner of Fat Bear Week. Well done. There was

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0: 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This room.

Hey there, I'm Ethan. It's his radio. It's a really easy to get distracted. It's really not too hard to miss what God is doing because maybe you're mourning the thought of the way that he would do something for you and it didn't happen that way. And instead, he did something different. You know, it's hard to let that go and to let God do what he's going to do. But I can tell you from experience, when you let go of what you want and you let God do what he wants through you, you will be amazed.

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0: I'm Ethan. 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
1: For the rest of today, gusty wind around 40 miles an hour, upper 60s on the high, rain and thunderstorms are likely. Heavy rain possible overnight. We could pick up 1 to 2 inches of rainfall. It will stay windy, our low in the mid-60s. More rain is likely on Sunday. Should taper off a little bit by afternoon, mid-70s. I'm meteorologist Steve Hamilton with more uplifting and encouraging music next on His Radio 89.3.
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1: It is the largest baptism in the church's 137-year history. It's His Radio. Biltmore Church in Western North Carolina recently baptized 458 people. The pastor said it's not about numbers. He said they are in the business of disciple making. That's what the church is all about.

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0: Next week, she is in Greenville, South Carolina, Night of Worship with C.C. Winans. It's his radio. I'm Brian. 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
1: For the rest of today, gusty wind around 40 miles an hour, upper 60s on the high. Rain and thunderstorms are likely. Heavy rain possible overnight. We could pick up 1 to 2 inches of rainfall. It will stay windy. Our low in the mid-60s. More rain is likely on Sunday. Should taper off a little bit by afternoon, mid-70s. I'm meteorologist Steve Hamilton with more uplifting and encouraging music next on His Radio 89.3.
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6: 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That's how we can live our lives through prayer. Hey, I'm Ethan with Afternoons on His Radio. Pray any time of the day, morning, noon, and night. God is always there waiting for you to come to Him through prayer. 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

So praying for everyone that is in the path of Isaias. I think I said that right this weekend. So stay safe and praying for you. It's His Radio. I'm Brian with Torrin Wells.

I will echo the words of our general manager, Alan Henderson. We have the most generous listeners and givers here at His Radio. 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Here's Ryan Stevenson. 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

Man, I love that song from Terry and New Music. You Remain on his radio. 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

0: Lowe's and DoorDash, it's happening. 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It's his radio. I'm Brian. So in 20 minutes, they can deliver things by drone to your house. Things like hand tools and paint products and soap and tape and batteries. Nothing, though, over 2.5 pounds. So maybe that stuff you kind of left when you went to pick up items at the Lowe's. 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

0: The name of Jesus, that powerful name, Merlin knows about it. He's in the UK. It's his radio. So he posted a video of him being baptized, and it led to questions from others. How can this happen for me? I want to get baptized. He talked to his pastor, and they set a time and a location in the UK where they're going to be baptized. So people came from Scotland and Ireland. Some people walked for hours. One lady even picked up a free Bible, accepted Jesus after reading it, and she was baptized. All in all, Merlin sharing his faith in a video led 170 people to come to faith in Jesus and be baptized as well.
1: For the rest of today, gusty wind around 40 miles an hour, upper 60s on the high. Rain and thunderstorms are likely. Heavy rain possible overnight. We could pick up 1 to 2 inches of rainfall. It will stay windy, our low in the mid-60s. More rain is likely on Sunday. Should taper off a little bit by afternoon, mid-70s. I'm meteorologist Steve Hamilton with more uplifting and encouraging music next on His Radio 89.3.
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1: Some homes in New York City declared a state of emergency. Why? It's his radio. I'm Brian. In fact, in New York City, there's been a Diet Coke shortage. I don't know why, but Diet Coke shortage. Somebody said, cut my gas, cut my diesel, cut my Diet Coke. That's going to lead to a revolution. Man, Diet Coke has suddenly become the it soft drink. Toby Mac, Lord, it feels good. It's his radio.

Some stories about people holding on, those lifelines. Thank you. Pointing to Jesus through the ministry of His Radio, our fall fundraiser, raising operational budget, happened this week. Thank you for your generous gifts, for getting involved. 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Here's for King and Country. What if I told you?

0: 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What if I told you that I believe it?
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Who is playing the big guy? You gotta be kidding me. It's His Radio. I'm Brian. Man with the Bag comes out December 2nd on Prime Video. And Santa is being played by Arnold Schwarzenegger. Yeah, I guess then he can say every December 24th, I'll be back. Josh Wilson and How Loved You Are. What?

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1: 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And he's got more than enough strength to pull you through. 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
1: We're expecting more heavy rainfall for the overnight hours as the remnants of Hurricane Isaias moves through our area. Now basically just a really strong low pressure system. Wind will be gusty and our low in the mid-60s. 1 to 2 inches of rain possible. Looks like the rain will continue most of the day on Sunday, low 70s. I'm meteorologist Steve Hamilton with more uplifting and encouraging music next on His Radio 89.3.
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Making well with my soul. I need a peace that only heaven knows. 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
2: Welcome on in. My name is Britt Dillard. I am your host for the next couple of hours as we make His Radio Z. More rock, more pop, more hip-hop. Some classic rock, as a matter of fact, from both Need to Breathe and Barlow Girl. We'll hear from them, from our good friends at The Weekend 22 that has shared with us a little of interview stuff. Also, fresh music from 4 King & Country. Toby Mac, the OG, is going to share with us a couple of things today about the Great Commission. Really excited about that. All coming up your way now on the Z. It's Radio Z. So let's kick things off, letting you know we are here for you. 877-443-CARE if you want to talk or pray. And 866-441-HITS for requests.

The new song from Believers is called More Like You. I love singing along with that because it's what I proclaim. I want to be more like you, Jesus. This is The Z. I am Britt Dillard, your host, and so excited to say thank you. Thank you for those of you who gave and were in part of Share-a-thon 2026 this past week. If you thought you missed it, you haven't. We still haven't met our goal, so you can get involved right now and support this ministry that you're listening to. You know, it's not just the His Radio you hear primarily on this channel all week long, but it's also all of us at His Radio Z, which have a 24-hour opportunity to reach into people's lives and homes to point them to Jesus every single moment of every single day, as well as His Radio Praise and Classic His Radio, all of us under this one purpose. 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And over 4,000 people have made decisions to say yes to Jesus through this ministry already this year. 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Know this next song may be the one you need to hear more than anything else. God is for you.

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0: What if I told you that I believe?
1: 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Middle of the night, middle of this next song, 877-443-CARE. That's 877-443-2273. Coming up next, a flashback from the boys of Four King and Country. A little double play here called Shoulders. It's the Liu and Dancy Z Mix, though, as I give you a flashback from insight that they gave us back in 2020 about what they want us to get out of that. And the message is as appropriate today as it was 6 years ago. This is Joel.
2: Well, I think it's a moment for us to have enormous amounts of grace for each other, but also for ourselves. The people that I really have a great concern for, the people that are isolated, the people that don't have a spouse or don't have a child, or you're elderly and you're not familiar with technology. You're not familiar. And I think that these are the moments to, you know, I say this to basically any person that's going through depression. Don't be somebody that's trying, you know, that says to yourself, I'm going to figure this thing out myself. I'm tired of trying to ask for help. No, the moments that you're going through difficult things are the moments that you really, really need to do your best to reach out to people that you love, people that you trust. And then in some cases, even the people that you don't know super well, let them know about your circumstances. Let them know about what's going on. If you've got a neighbor who says, you know, every couple of weeks, hey, I'd love to be able to help however you can, take them up on it, you know? And then I think in the cases of families and it being, you know, close knit and people getting on each other's nerves and so forth, and the opportunity for difficult things. In some cases, I hope for families that are going through, you know, challenging moments, I hope it produces communication. I hope it produces conversation and they can get to some of the root of some of these problems that may have been laid dormant there for many, many years. That's probably me putting a positive spin on it, but that's what I hope for in these moments with families.

The original album version. I got some friends that wanted to hear that. Thanks for the text. Lots of folks just texting in to have comments tonight on the hit line, 866-441-HIT, straight to the studio anytime, whatever ZJ's on the air. We'd love to see and hear from you. Requests, sure, but requests are not the most thing that folks talk about. It's more like just conversation. And we are sharing with you a lot of music from a lot of people you don't know. Now, that one, you knew, Forrest Frank and Drop. But you may not know the next three, John the Kid, Tiki Lau, and Turtle. That's right, very distinctive names and very distinctive, wonderful music.

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3: If I had 10,000 tongues, I couldn't tell all that the Lord has done for me. So I'll keep

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Holy Spirit, won't you calm down? Feel the verse, let it flow, let it rain down. Can't do it on my own, I'ma break down. Let the words that I speak be yours now. Got a sling and a stone and a father's blessing. 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This life I'ma lose just to find truth. Buried my flesh.

Bury my flesh to the rest that God can do. I love that song. It's John the Kid and Nick with Holy Spirit, Won't You Come On Down on the Z. A song that we've been playing now for about 7 or 8 weeks. This one, though, only 2 weeks out of the shoot. Turtle and Caleb Ashford, great collaboration with Found the Crown. I'd love to know what you think of it. Text me at 866-441-HITS. Thumbs up, thumbs down. Play it more, play it less. I want to hear from you.

G-O-D. Big G-O-D. That's Red Tips on the Z. I am Britt. Love playing those three songs from three artists you may not know. Now, I've been texting back and forth with some friends, and these gals say this is their favorite Britt Nicole song of all time. Would I play it? Of course I will. It really is probably one of the most monumental and impactful songs of her career. Sometimes it's not about talking the change. It's about being the

0: expecting more heavy rainfall for the overnight hours as the remnants of Hurricane Isaias moves through our area. Now basically just a really strong low pressure system. Wind will be gusty and our low in the mid-60s. 1 to 2 inches of rain possible. Looks like the rain will continue most of the day on Sunday, low 70s. I'm meteorologist Steve Hamilton with more uplifting and encouraging music next on his radio, 89.3.
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7: Depression feels heavy. 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Not distant. 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
1: Joseph O'Brien and Trust Fall on the Z. Every time I hear that song now, I think of an illustration. Maybe you've heard it before about, you know, the folks on the flying trapeze in the circus. They swing from bar to bar in Cirque du Soleil. There is a moment where you have to let go of the bar you are swinging from in order to go through the air for a split second with nothing holding on and grab the next bar to take you forward. Trusting God in that mid-air suspension is hard, but you can do it. I know you can. And the key is trust God. Nothing else, nobody else. And these guys, Van Reeves, remind us most certainly, whatever you do, don't let the devil drive.

0: celebrating God's grace. It's called Grace on Me from Lynn on the Z. I am Britt. Flashback with Barlow Girl. We played a flashback from them 2 weeks ago, and ever since then, there's been a little buzz about what's been going on. They could, at least two of them could be coming back this year with more music, but I'm going to take you to their most impactful song they have ever written called Never Alone. But first, I want you to hear the girls when they were talking about the importance of their quiet time with God. It was a few years back, but it's applying to you and me today about the importance of carving out time to spend alone with God.
1: I think one of the biggest challenges is time management. You know, it's one of those things where every second of your day can be taken up, and most of your sleep, if you don't know where to draw boundaries, I guess. You know, there's always a deadline. There's always something that somebody needs. There's always, you know, 500 letters to answer. And I saw so much at the beginning of this year, my time with God just dwindling, you know, just going, getting smaller and smaller. And I was like, all right, you know, I really have to make a point in my day to go, all right, you know what? I'm going to turn everything off. I'm going to say no to some things. I'm going to go hide, you know. And it came to a point where a couple of times I would go find a closet, you know, at the back of some church at a venue that we'd be at, just so I could make sure I had to get away. And that's probably one of the most challenging things as an artist, is really purpose in your heart on a daily basis, whether it's getting up early or, you know, whatever it is, or closing that book, or, you know, turning off the TV or whatever, and going and saying, I need to be with God right now, no matter what it takes, I'm going to do that. So that's probably one of the most challenging things.

0: Power of God in Prayer. What a great song. It's the new one from Tate Butts. Cannot wait for an entire project from him. I think we're going to get it here at the end of 26. Actually, it's probably going to be 2027 before we'll see the full album project, but looking forward to it. Tate Butts, Carolina's very own with When I Pray. Now, coming up next, a song that is so theatrical in the way that it's presented. I just think it's different. It really carves out a different slice here on the Z. Check out Devereaux Grace and Matthew Shell.
1: It's just as if I've never sinned. It's just as if. Just.